0: quite interesting that both of them turn to be like working in some random occupation.
1: Right. One of them is a retired patrolman and police officer from Hong Kong. Mm. And it is a legacy for those old civil servants to immigrate to the UK because of the colonial era's welfare. It was part of the scheme. Many of those civil servants, the husband would stay in Hong Kong while the wife and the kids would all go to the UK to study and stay behind. That was the usual practice. However, this guy, who is now sentenced to 8 years, he said that he was not doing it. He said, I was retired already, but then I got nothing to do, and the trade office had hired me, so I just did some regular things. And this is the point of embarrassment for Hong Kong, because in the beginning, when the two persons were arrested, the Hong Kong government representative came out and said that they were just doing what every government office would do, which is spy. I don't know what they think they were saying, but ever since they said that statement, and people are like, oh, it is okay to do that, but you are just a trading office. You're not, because under the basic law of Hong Kong, foreign affairs are governed by the Chinese government, not by ourselves. So we don't really have these personnels. And immediately after that, the government probably knew they said something wrong. So they stopped responding to it, and the media then stopped reporting the case. But as it shows, it is quite unfortunate because the persons who were arrested, they were quite not professional. They were filming everything. They were using WeChat. They were using WhatsApp. They were arguing about payouts. And all were shown in the court process. So it's quite embarrassing, to say the least.
0: Mm. Okay, very interesting story. And you mentioned that there are like few of them, right? Not only just these two.
1: Right. The UK government actually let a few go. Those that were not involved in the break-in of the apartment, they were let go. And they subsequently went back to Hong Kong. But nevertheless, this presents a difficult point for the Hong Kong government because the government has been advertising, I would say, saying the national security law in Hong Kong, how powerful it is, how determined it is to practice it even overseas, whatever that means. But people back then thought, okay, you're just bluffing. But nobody thought that they would actually be, I would say, honest enough to really practice it, and now they were busted. And so it just exposed the facts that you cannot just say something that you can do it, but then until you actually did it and you got busted and you said, no, it's wrong. We didn't know what we were doing. We didn't order it, blah, blah, blah, blah, blah. And it put them in a difficult situation. If you deny it, saying that it's the wrong thing to do, then you lose face. But if you admit it, that means that, oh, you're really doing what you were not supposed to do, and it's even worse. So I would say that the government is at a loss of words, to say the least.
0: Yukong, there are so many things to be translated to our lovely audience. Thank you very much for your fascinating insights this morning.
1: Thank you.
2: Thank you so much.
0: Have a good day.
1: Bye-bye.
0: Die another day, another day.
2: สายลับ
0: เพลงเจมส์บอนด
2: ์ใช่ตำรวจก็ไม่ใช่จะเป็นสายลับกันได้ทุกคนนะ
0: 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